Yeah, I bet you remember that one coming out of your local jukebox. The Gallen Twins and When. Now let's go back to 1959 and play it again. Here's Miss Della Reese.

there's the fat man with his diamond rings and all them things, and you win again. Every time we get together every week, we both win, keeping this music alive one song at a time. Now let's go back to 1955 with this classic by the Cattle.

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3: Check it out.

0: over. How'd you like it?
1: I don't know. I slept through the whole thing.
0: Well, you didn't miss much.
2: Oh, son of a bit, son of a bit, son of a bit, gun. 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
3: 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Let everybody know that you've been listening to Mike Blaze's Jukebox Party. 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Until next time, the pleasure was all mine, and I certainly hope I shared some pleasure with you also. 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

Well, here we are on a Wednesday. 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Don't forget this Friday, nothing but the 60s. 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

had me playing in love with you as my sweetheart. 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

We are now into hour number two on this Wednesday with G-Man right here on number one, Allen's Golden Oldies. Welcome to the show. If you are new to the station or new to this show, I'd love to hear from you. I'd like to hear your comments, your suggestions. 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

Here's Sandy Posey.

Well, that's it for this Wednesday, but I hope you join me tomorrow, same time, right here on Allen's Golden Oldies. Right now, it's time for G-Man to climb into the old G-Mobile and head for parts unknown. So until tomorrow, stay cool, and remember, G-Man.

live for today and to love for tomorrow is and to love for tomorrow is the wisdom of a fool. Because tomorrow is promised to no one. You see, love is that wonderful thing that the whole wide world needs plenty of. And if you think for 1 minute that you can live without it, then you're only fooling yourself. Listen, please. I'd like to tell you something that happened to me.

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3: History is heard here on a regular basis, and sometimes it's made here as well. Alan's Golden Oldies.

Hello, everybody. Jimmy Clinton with you. Once again, our program, Food for the Soul. Absolutely the food that feeds our inner man, our spirit man. I'm pretty much right to the point on things. If you're not feeding your spirit man with a lot of prayer, a lot of Bible reading, then you're walking around emaciated and you don't even know it. I don't suggest that for anybody, especially if you call yourself a true born-again Christian. I pray today for you all. I pray that you indeed have eyes to see, ears to hear that which the Spirit of God would say to you today. I pray that in the name that is above every name, the name of our Lord and Savior, Jesus Christ. The name of our Savior and Lord. You know, I'm called to seek after God for revelations to preach to you all. There's no question about that. I know that.

that I, once in a while, I'll even have feelings of like, well, you can just slough off, just read a couple of Psalms and call that a preaching. But I can't do that. I so feel, I so sense, I so know by the depth of the Holy Spirit in me that I need to bring forth to you all the meat of the gospel. The meat. Not motivational speech, not fluff. If you want to hear all of that, you're in the wrong place. If you just want to hear, okay, I'll say it again, God loves you, he wants the best for you. He doesn't want you to be sick, he wants you to be happy, he wants you to feel good all the time. There are places out there you can find that. That's not what I'm called to. As I've said before, and y'all have heard it, I preach on most of the scriptures I preach on, nobody underlines. You know why? Because the truth of the matter is they always have required work or effort on the part of the person reading the verses. That's right. I left off last week, and I called it the sin of neglect. I was sitting on my sofa over here. I'll never forget this. It's been a couple of years now. And with no warning, this just dropped so loud in my spirit. And God usually does this with me. When he's going to give me something, it's always chapter and verse. I think that's interesting. Glory to God. And I heard so loud, to him that knows the right thing to do and doesn't do it, to him it is sin. It's from the book of James. I remember exactly sitting there and I went, what? What was that, Lord? To him who knows the right thing to do and doesn't do it, to him it is sin. Well, I just chewed on that for a couple of years, but I've never forgotten it. But it so connects with what I got about 5-6 days ago. I told y'all this last week. The sin of neglect, the sin of omission, not commission. And I read to you all over there in Matthew chapter 25. Talk very clearly about this one man the Lord gave 5 talents to. To another he gave 2 talents to, and another he gave 1 talent to. And it was interesting that I've read this, but many years ago I read, and I've never really honed in on or sought the Lord for revelation of it, much less to preach it. But boy, I'll tell you what, the last 6 days, it has been so strong in my heart. And it's scary. It's scary. If you listen last week, it's scary. The sin of omission. And I'm going to get into more detail again because you all need to hear this. You need to be aware of how stuff can come into your life to get you off track. To get you that really don't have a desire to read the Word of God. You don't really have a desire to pray. And some of you, I know this. You really don't want to have to do very much to get to heaven. You really don't. You want to do as little as you possibly can get away with. I know people like that. So in that 5 talents, the 2 talents or the 1 talent. The 5 talents, God said to him, you did a good job. You've actually caused an increase through that by investing it correctly, and it got me more talent. The man with 2 talents, he invested it, and he increased again. But then the one with the 1 talent, I've never honed in on this. And I still am in shock at what it says. I am, because I told you all this last week. I've heard thousands of preaching. I've read thousands of scriptural references, preaching in written form. I've read thousands over the last 45 years. But I never, until last week, found any sermon by any man of God
on the five talents on the last one. He had one talent, and he said, I just didn't want to mess around. He said, so I buried it. I did nothing with it. And he gave it back to the master. And when I read what the master of the household said, he said, you wicked. He called him wicked, unprofitable servant. You did not take my gift, my money to you. You did not take it, and you did not turn it into a gain for me. And because you did nothing, because you neglected to do anything for me in it, you are wicked, you are unprofitable, and I cast you into a fiery hell. My God, my friends, the man didn't commit any sin. He didn't commit, he omitted. And in my nighttime, about two nights ago, the Spirit of God gave me this in my dream patterns. He said, look over, and I'm going to read it. He said, look over in Revelation. He said, at the sins of commission that sent everybody to hell, and none of them were of the unprofitable servant who did nothing. And here in Revelation 21, listen to this. He's talking about those. He said to the thirsty, I'll give water without cost. I will give life to those that are here. Those who are victorious will inherit all this, and I will be their God. They will be my children. Watch this. God gave me this in my nighttime, folks. I got this from God, not on my own. He said, but the cowardly, the unbelieving, the vile, the murderers, sexually immoral, those, quote, who practice magic arts, the idolaters and all liars, they will be consigned to the fiery lake of burning sulfur. This is the second death. My friends, the unprofitable servant, he didn't do any of these sins. These were all sins of commission. Cowardly, unbelieving, vile, murderous, sexually immoral, practicing magic, idolaters, liars. They were consigned to the, quote, fiery lake of burning sulfur. But the unprofitable servant over there, he didn't do any of those things. He didn't commit any of those things as a sin that merited going to hell for. No, what he did was not commit, but omit. He did not do anything with what his master said to do. I'm going to read here. This is from Revelation chapter 22. This is at the last of all things here on earth. He's already burned up the old earth, burned up, dissolved the old universe. He's made all things brand new. Why did he do that? Because the earth and all of the universe before, it was all unrighteous, scarred by man's sinfulness. So he made everything brand new to be in righteous standing with him. So he said, blessed are those, he said, that I will call into myself. They will be the wheat. They will be the saved. And he said, blessed are those. He said, but outside, they're the dogs, those who practice magic art, sexually immoral, murderers, idolaters, and everyone who loves and practices falsehood, liars. So in two different places over there, in Revelation,
He makes it very clear. Those were committed sins. But oh my God, the servant who neglected to do anything with the one talent, he just buried it, gave it back to him. He said, in many cases, sins of omission may be more heinous and more damning than sins of commission, for they are the ruin of most part of the carnal world. Carnal men, they're often described by their omissions, Ephesians 3, to be without God. The wicked through the pride of their heart. They will not seek after God. God is not in all their thoughts, Jeremiah 2. None stirreth up himself to seek after God. So he said the main evil of the sin of that servant, he said, was in omission. Yeah. He said, cast the unprofitable servant. These sins Christ will mainly inquire after at the day of judgment. Every tree that brings not forth good fruit is hewn down and cast into the fire. That's over there in Matthew chapter 7. Now listen to this. Every tree that brings not forth good fruit is hewn down and cast into the fire. Quote, though not bad or poisonous fruit. Doesn't say the tree was poisonous or bad. It just said it's a tree that did not bring forth good fruit. So by all these arguments, it appears sins of omission may be great sins. Oh. Some sins of omission are greater than others. This is interesting for 1 Corinthians. If any man loves not the Lord Jesus Christ, let him be condemned. Not if a man hate, but if he loves not. I'm telling you right now, if you call yourself a true born-again Christian, there is no way you can describe to me any other way of how you feel being born again other than you love God. You love him. You desire to worship him. You desire to praise him. You desire to put your hands before you even go to bed at night and say, thank you, oh my God, for such a great salvation. Do you do that, my friend? Do you actually ever say out of your mouth to where you can hear yourself say, I love you, Lord. I worship you. I praise you, Lord. I give you glory. I give you honor. I bless your holy name. Do you ever do that, my friends? That's one of the things that you are omitting if you are born again. If you omit ever saying out of your mouth, I love you, Lord, then how can you say I love him and you never say it to him? You never say it out loud. As a man thinketh in his heart, so is he. Do you ever think about that? You are giving glory to his name. You're giving glory to his holiness because he saved you. He gave you the faith to believe that you're saved. And then you have the gall to not ever say, thank you, Lord. I praise you. I believe in you. I'm going to heaven. That's it. I would be scared to death if I were you to live like that day in, day out, and then have to face him at judgment, never having spoken out loud with your own mouth, I love you, Lord. I worship you. I praise you. So that first and main evil of the sin, it was an omission. Yeah. So a tree that brings not good fruit, hewn down, cast into the fire, though it was not bad or poisonous. So by all these arguments, it appears that the sin of omission may be a great sin.

0: that bid defiance to God. What will be the outcome for them? If sin of omission be so dangerous, we may cry out with David in Psalm 19. Who can understand his errors? For the children of God offend in these kind of sins oftener than in other kinds. They're not guilty of drunkenness or uncleanness, but they're guilty of omission of good duties or slight performance of them. A slight performance of them. I think about the great master. He's getting ready to have this great, great banquet for those that love the Lord. And he went to three different ones. They all had excuses for not wanting to attend the banquet. I'm busy. I got to go to this ball game with my kids. All right. No, I got to go see this air show. No. Oh, no, I got to watch the finals of the NBA. I can't be bothered. I want to ask you something. If you even knew that this was the last day on earth for you, would you change anything today in your lifestyle? I guess it's because I'm 87 years of age and I think more of the other side now.
1: Yeah.
0: Of the mountaintop. And I'm going to be the first to admit, you all, I do want to hear, well done, good and faithful servant. I want to hear that. There's a prayer I pray. Not many of you would even think to pray this, but I do, because it's so important to me to please my Lord. It is so important. It is the number one thing in all existence of importance for me concerning my Lord. And I pray this always. I pray it before I go to bed. I pray it during the day. Father, you who began a good work in me, Philippians chapter 1, verse 6. I pray, Lord God, that you will not bring me home until I have completed that which you created me for, so that I can fulfill my commission here on earth of the work that you have for me, so that I can finish it, because I want to please you above all things. Is that you, my friend? Say, Jimmy, I'm just a baker, candlestick maker. I mean, I just have a job. I'm not like you. I work in a mill and a steel mill and make cars and, you know, I make furniture. Well, let me ask you something. Do you have at least a half hour off for lunch? Could it possibly be at lunchtime you could find 30 seconds to say to the Lord, I praise you? I just want you to know, Lord, I thank you for my job. I thank you, Lord, that you've enabled me to have an income. Does that ever cross your mind? Because the sin of neglect, the sin of omission was what caused that last man to be called unprofitable and wicked, because he did nothing with what God had given him access to. I'm again reading here. I don't know how far I'm going to get. But this is all from the Word of God for us. So you say, you all that are listening, you come here every week. Jimmy, I know I'm born again. I know I'm a child of God now, and I understand, and I do want to pray, and I do want to read His Word. I do want to do these things, and some of you are saying, I do those things. Okay, well, praise God for that. But listen to here. This is from the book of James, chapter 1, from the Amplified. It amplifies the Greek original. But prove yourselves, right there. Wait a minute. I thought salvation was free, was a gift. Well, it is. But now God says, show me you are born again. Show me you are my child through all that I say I desire of you.

0: in the New Testament. If you are willing and obedient, show that to me. If you want me to be in your life and bless all you do, show me through dedication to me by reading my word, by prayer, by wanting to do the things that please me. He says, show me God. So prove yourselves to be doers of the word of God, actively, continually obeying God's precepts. Watch this. And not merely listeners who hear the word, watch this, y'all, but fail to internalize its meaning, deluding yourselves. That's a sin of neglect, my friends. You're neglecting to prove yourselves doers of the word of God by obeying God's precepts, and not just merely listeners who hear but fail to internalize its meaning, deluding yourselves, quote, deluding yourselves by unsound reasoning, which is contrary to the truth. Strong stuff, Sandy.
1: Yep.
0: For if anyone, verse 23, for anyone only listens, now notice if, for if anyone only listens to the word without obeying it, he is like a man who looks very carefully at his natural face in a mirror. For once he has looked at himself and gone away, he immediately forgets what he looked like. Watch this, you all. But he who, everybody say that's me. I'm a he who. But he who looks carefully into the perfect law, the law of liberty, and faithfully abides by it, not having become a careless listener who forgets, but an active doer of the word of God who obeys, he will be blessed and favored by God in what he does in his life of obedience. In his life of obedience. Obedience. That's an active word. That's not a word of neglect. That's a word of obedience, action. So I want to read this. I want us all to see, hear this. Oh, yeah. He talks about here, therefore, humble yourselves under the mighty hand of God. Set aside self-righteous pride so that he may exalt you to a place of honor in his service at the appropriate time. Okay, right here. Here we go. So he talks about, I'm going to close with this. He says, the day of the Lord will come like a thief, and then the heavens will vanish with a mighty, thunderous roar, and the material elements will be destroyed with intense heat, and the earth and the works that are on it will be burned up. This is from 2 Peter chapter 3. Since all these things are to be destroyed in this way, what kind of people ought you to be in the meantime? In holy behavior. That is, in a pattern of daily life, quote, that sets you apart as a believer. Does your daily life show to God that you're set apart as a believer? And watch this. That in the pattern of daily life, you are set apart as a believer, and in godliness, displaying profound reverence toward our awesome God. In godliness, displaying. That's you, my friends, whether you want to face up to it or not. That's what you're called to do. You are called to let your light so shine before men. You are called to be a reader of his word, to be a person of prayer. That's what you're called to be. And if you don't do it, that's a sin of neglect. as James says, for him to know the right thing to do and you don't do it, to him it is sin. I don't want to face God. I pray, there's another prayer I pray all the time. It's important to me. I pray all the time, Lord God, I say it when I go to bed. I say it in the morning. Lord God, I pray if there be any unconfessed sin in my life, let me be aware of it so that I can absolutely confess it, repent of it, so that I can walk in harmony and in fellowship with you. Because if you have unconfessed sin in your life, you will not have harmony with him, and you will have problems in your prayer life. Because unconfessed sin stymies answered prayer, period. So while you earnestly look for and you await the coming of the day of God. How many of you earnestly look for and await the coming of the day of the Lord? Or some of you are afraid of it because you're really not sure that you're saved, because you know way down in your heart you haven't done nothing to amount to anything, to read his word, to pray, to be his witness on the earth. You know you haven't done any of that. You're depending on his mercy and grace to save you, so that the less you have to do, the more you want to go to heaven without having to do it. Huh. Oh, my God. So while you look for and await the coming of the day of the Lord, for on this day the heavens will be destroyed by burning and the material elements will melt with intense heat. For in accordance with this promise, we expectantly await new heavens, a new earth in which righteousness dwells. Watch this. I'm going to close with this, my friends. So, beloved, since you are looking forward to these things, be diligent. Make every effort to be found by him at his return, spotless, blameless, in peace. That is, an inwardly calm with a sense of spiritual well-being and confidence. Watch this, you all. Having lived a life of obedience to him. Having lived a life of obedience to him. That's the way I intend to seek God on a daily basis for the rest of my days. To live a life in obedience to him. Because that's the attitude I have in facing him at judgment. How about you, my friends? You have that opportunity to face him in right standing with him. Repent of the sins of omission. Repent of the sins of neglect. Tell him you want to make a new start to obey him in all things. Show him that's what he wants from you. Till next week, food for the soul.

0: Grandpa. Hey, I just wrote a song about you, and you know what? It really talks about how much I love you.
1: I love you more, Grandpa.
0: No.
1: No, I love you more, Grandpa.
0: No, I love you. 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
1: No, Grandpa, I love you more.
0: Lex, come. I love you.
1: No, I love you more, Grandpa.
0: All right, listen. It's a tie. We love each other the same.

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0: hit after hit after hit. Alan's Golden Oldies.
1: It's recognized as the greatest live tribute show in the world. 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

0: Who's your rock and roll buddy? 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

0: variety of oldies. Alan's Golden Oldies.
1: Alan would like to thank you all for listening to Alan's Golden Oldies. 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

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This is your old pal Corky from Corky's Time Machine Radio. 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It is filled with some of the greatest songs ever recorded. 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
1: History is heard here on a regular basis, and sometimes it's made here as well. Alan's Golden Oldies.

You know, I'm no different from anybody else. 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And who is love? I gotta know.

0: This is Pete Thompson with a consumer team alert. Storms have hit North Texas, and that means damage to homes as well as roofs. And Eric Thomason from Blue Nail Roofing joins us right now. Eric, any updates since we've last talked?
1: Pete, we're getting calls from several areas of North Texas reporting storm damage. 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
0: 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Wind or hail, remember Blue Nail. This is Pete Thompson from the consumer team. Storms have hit DFW, and with us is Eric Thomason from Blue Nail Roofing. Eric, I know you and your team have been very, very busy.

0: What do you have to report?
1: Pete, we're getting a ton of calls from several parts of North Texas reporting roof and storm-related damage. 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
0: 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This is Pete Thompson with a Consumer Team Alert. Storms have hit North Texas, and that means damage to homes, including roofs. Eric Thomason from Blue Nail Roofing joins us right now. Eric, what tips do you have for homeowners today?
1: Be on the lookout for guys knocking doors. You're going to get a ton of these people. They're going to want to give you a free inspection on your roof. Many of these people don't carry licenses. They don't have insurance. And since they're from out of town, they can literally take your money and split.
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2: 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Let's take a stroll down memory lane with all those blasts from the past that will forever last. So, hey, why don't you join me three times a week? It's happening right here on

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0: It's Sybil from DFW's Morning News. 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
1: Hi, everyone. This is Sandy Weeks, Executive Associate for Jimmy Clanton Enterprises. You may know Jimmy as a rock and roll singer, and he is. But Jimmy has also been an ordained minister of the gospel for over 40 years. God knows Jimmy as his servant who brings forth biblical truths from the Word of God. 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
0: 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Stay with us on Alan's Golden Oldies.

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Sure, you're right.

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0: 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Have a great day.
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2: 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On Alan's Golden Oldies, the best of the 50s, 60s, and 70s.

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Ram-a-lam-a, ding dong, forever. And when I say dip, dip, dip, dip, dip, you know I mean it.

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1: What a dumb thing to do. I bet you wouldn't have done anything like this if Mom and Dad were here.
2: 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We're kind of rebellious. We're not like any other oldie station. We like being rock and roll rebels. Alan's Golden Oldies.

0: this year, boy?
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0: 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I know that.
1: 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Hey, you know, I couldn't even find a job this summer. I think I'm going to make it back, Dean, you know?
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0: 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Alan, that's who.
1: Put on those dancing shoes. You're tuned to Alan's Golden Oldies.

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1: Hi, everyone. 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

When his St. Jacob's off course, catch cocks and chill brains are gone. 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
1: No, Dorothy, it's not over the rainbow. It's better. It's Alan's Golden Oldies. History is heard here on a regular basis, and sometimes it's made here as well. Alan's Golden Oldies.

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At Allen's Golden Oldies, our music library is in the six-figure area. 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

0: 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The museum is located at 8320 Hanna Drive, White Settlement, Texas. 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

on a Thursday. G-Man here for the next 2 hours right here on number one Allen's Golden Oldies. Don't forget tomorrow, Friday, nothing but the 60s. The sound of the 60s for 2 hours here with G-Man. Coming up next, by request for Keith in New Orleans, Louisiana. Now, this is one Keith has never requested before, and he's requested many songs over the past 11 years. This is Larry Williams from 19...

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that's it for this Thursday, but I hope you join me tomorrow, same time, right here on Alan's Golden Oldies. Right now, it's time for G-Man to climb to the OG-Mobile and head for parts unknown. 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
1: In these days of the Cold War, the CIA, the Central Intelligence Agency, has become one of our most valuable tools. However, many Americans have complained that too much of the CIA's activities have been kept secret. Tonight, as a public service, we are happy to be able to present the secret head of the CIA, who will answer all of your questions. To maintain the secrecy of his identity, he will be wearing a mask. How do you do, sir?
2: My name is Jose Jimena.
1: Sir, you just told your name. What are you going to do now?
2: Well, guess I'll just take off the mask. But first, I'd like to say something.
1: What?
2: Trick or treat.
1: Sir, as a...
2: Oh, boy, they're going to really kid me about that back at the office, I tell you.
1: Sir,
2: first time I had this mask off. Do I need to shave up here?
1: Not at all.
2: No.
1: It has been said that spies work for the highest bidder. Would you tell me if that's true?
2: What's it worth to you?
1: I understand that when you're a spy, you use very tricky devices. Is that true?
2: You understand that when you're a spy, you use tricky devices. Well, you see this cigarette that I'm smoking?
1: Uh-huh.
2: You see that?
1: Yes.
2: That's really a gun.
1: Come on now, you can't tell me that cigarette is a gun.
2: Oh, yeah? How would you like a shot in the mouth? We also, among other things, use very cleverly concealed cameras.
1: Oh, really?
2: Sure. See this front tooth here? Yeah. See that?
1: Yes, I
2: see. That's not really a tooth. That's a miniature camera.
1: How does it work?
2: Just press my nose.
1: And that'll take a picture?
2: No, I just like people to press my nose. Actually, my nose is a shortwave radio. You work the camera by pulling in my left ear.
1: What happens when you pull in your right ear?
2: That turns on my nose.
1: Well, that's absolutely amazing.
2: I think it's running now.
1: Your nose. That's amazing, a camera in your tooth.
2: Uh-huh.
1: I can't even see the little hole.
2: Well, that's because I was in the right half of the class.
1: How did you get an idea like that, having a camera in your tooth?
2: Well, I had this film on my teeth. I thought, why let it go to waste?

come along on this 14th day of May. It's Alan's golden oldie with the 50s, 60s, and 70s. I'm going to throw in a few other years here and there. Of course, the phone line's waiting for you right now. So call in 1-817-246-3464 or message me on Facebook. Remember, you say it, and I'm going to play.

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0: You're letting the good times roll on Alan's Golden Oldies. By the way, this is Jimmy Bowman of the Skyliners. Hey, Alan, play one of my Golden Oldies.
1: Hey, how about this one titled It Happened Today? Jimmy Bowman and the group called the Skyliners. You're listening to the best oldies with ALAS.

23 minutes past the hour. A little bit go-go. Jerry Lewis and the Playboys on the Liberty 45 RPM Vital. Hey, coming up at the top of the hour, be sure to be listening as we remember Bobby Darin on his 90th birthday. That's 2 o'clock on the Central Time Zone with yours truly, ALAN. But right now, we got the sun rays. I live for the sun.

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5: 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Look out, it's Bridget the Midget! It's Ray Stevens!

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0: Look out for that paper tiger, it's Sue Thompson at the hip. 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

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We are live from the city of White Settlement, Texas. 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The Switcheroo!

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2: Let's go back to 1962. Where Were You with Dave Baby Cortez at the Rinky Dink on his organ playing. Hey, coming up next, we got the Buckinghams with Mercy, Mercy, Mercy.

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2: Do you love a 57 Chevy? How about Bobby socks and suede shoes? Do you cherish the memory of a sweet chick with a ponytail and pleated skirt? Then you'll love ALAN. And here he is.
3: Welcome back to hour number two on this 14th day of May. We are live from the city of White Settlement, Texas, and for the next 30 minutes, we'll be remembering the one, the only, Bobby Darin, on his 90th birthday. He wrote this song called Amy for the motion picture Gunfight in Abilene. 30 minutes nonstop. Happy birthday to the late Bobby Darin from Allen's.

0: That was from 1966. 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Splish Splash.
1: Splish Splash, I was taking a bath.

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0: and the rest is history. Remembering Bobby Darin on his 90th birthday.
1: Look out, old Maggie is back.
2: Hi, this is me again. 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And also, I'd like to borrow a phrase from the magazines. Just about here in a story, they would say, to be continued. I hope so.

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Here's a Ray Charles song that he did, What I Say, Part 1. 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
1: How about Bobby Darin in Come September and Beyond the Sea?
2: Oh, not now.
3: Why not?
2: She's taking a shower.
3: Where?
2: Sandy.
3: Sandy.
2: The girl I'm rooming with.
4: Problem. How can Rock Hudson make love to Gina Lola Brigida, his house guest, when his villa is overrun by teenagers and a chaperone? Answer. 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
5: Your pulse suddenly started to race.
4: Problem. How can Bobby Darin make love to Sandra Dee under the disapproving eye of Rock Hudson? Answer. 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It's the Champagne Crowd versus the Campus Set, with the romantic Riviera as the battleground, and a happier, funnier, more tantalizing show you'll never find.

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That's the name of the game. In every generation, you know they play the same. Yeah, it's multiplication.

0: They better.
1: Ladies and gentlemen, the one, the only, Bobby Darin!
2: I want nightclubs, I want Vegas, movies, TV, I want it all!
3: When you come from nothing like us, then you're destined to make a name for yourself, and we will.
4: You know when that shark bites with its teeth, baby.
3: There she is, the girl I'm gonna marry, Sandra Dee.
5: I have never worked with somebody so unprofessional in my life. I mean, have you ever even acted before?
4: Well, I'm learning, but let me tell you something, Blondie. You're not exactly Audrey Hepburn. You know, Mary, how is it possible that you were Sandy's mother and not her sister?
5: Mr. Dare. Stop it.
3: May I have this dance?
6: Bobby, who made 10 films, won 2 Grammys, sold over 2 million records, got nominated for an Academy Award. What the hell more do you want?
7: Stop! Stop!
8: You gotta be kidding me. That was perfect.
9: We can do it better.
10: You're on the boards, it's real. The audience is right there. You can feel it.
11: Maybe movie audiences are too sober for
10: you. No, it's reality, baby. The nightclubs are reality. It's not like the movies that are all fake.
12: Oh, the light.

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1: 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We are live, not Memorex, at 1-817-246-3464, or you can message me on Facebook. 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She loves

on the Imperial 45 RPM vital spinning around and around there with Max Domino. Got a request from Tom in Chattanooga, Tennessee. It's the Johnny Mansingers.

Rich Frankie Valli and his Four Seasons. Gonna save it all for you, baby. Or save it for me. From 1964 in the hits, they just keep on coming with A-L-A-N.

0: Love it. Here I stand, baby. Hey, I have some sad news to report. I hate to do this, but Clarence Carter passed away at the age of 90. Let's remember him with Patches.
1: I was born and raised down in Alabama on a farm way back up in the woods. I was so ragged that folks

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1: Good morning, Vietnam! Hey, this is not a test.

Got a lot of living to do with Elvis Presley from the motion picture Loving You back in that year, 1957. Hi, everybody. Welcome back to hour number three of Alan's Gold and Oldies. It's a busy afternoon on this Thursday, the 14th day of May. Remember, we are live, not Memorex, so call in 1-817-246-3464, or you can send me a message on Facebook. And speaking about calling in, Bob called in. And he wanted to hear Del Vikings do Whispering Bells, and he's from South.

from South Bend, New York. My goodness alive. We're really busy today, and I'm enjoying every minute of it. How about this one by the Marcells, Crazy Bells?

Those are the Marcells who gave us Blue Moon. Here's Gene Dixon and the Blue Cats. 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

18 and a half minutes past the hour, coming up right here at 5 o'clock. Be sure to be listening for the crazy little guy by the name of Red Skelton. That's right, it's the Red Skelton Radio Show on Allen's Golden Oldies at 5 o'clock on the Central Time Zone. You know, on this 14th day of May, the year was 1998. At the age of 82, we lost Frank Sinatra. Let's give you a twin spin. I hope it's all the way.

0: one of my favorites by Frank Sinatra from the motion picture The Joker Is Wild. Frank Sinatra, remember?
1: Nobody plays the hits like Alan. Nobody.
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0: Hey, you know what that sound is? That's right, get ready. It's time for Superman the Radio Show. Now don't go away, we'll be right back.
1: Faster than a speeding bullet. More powerful than a locomotive. Able to leap tall buildings at a single bound. Look, up in the sky, it's a bird. Episode in the Adventures of Superman.
2: Presenting the transcription feature, Superman.
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4: It's a plane.
2: It's Superman. And now Superman, mighty visitor from another world who came to Earth when the planet Krypton was destroyed by quakes and explosions. Superman, who can twist steel in his bare hands, leap tall buildings at a single bound, race a speeding bullet to its target, and who walks about among human beings as champion of the weak and the oppressed, disguised as Clark Kent, news reporter. As our story opens today, we find Kent in the private office of editor Perry White. Listen.
5: Kent, how would you like to take up the search for Captain Alonzo Cragg?
6: Cragg? The Arctic explorer? Why, he's been missing for 3 years.
5: Look here. Now sit down and let me give you the whole story. Alonzo Cragg was one of the most famous Arctic explorers in the world.
6: Yes, I guess everybody knows that.
5: Well, 3 years ago, he headed an expedition up into the islands north of Ellesmere Land. You know anything about that country, Kent?
6: No, not a thing, Chief.
5: It's very little explored. Just a maze of islands and ice fields and cliffs. The wildest rumors you ever heard.
6: What kind of rumors?
5: Well, most people don't believe them. Alonzo Cragg made up his mind he'd prove them one way or the other.
6: But what kind of rumors?
5: Well, rumors that the islands north of Ellesmere Land are inhabited by Indians, or maybe Eskimos. Nobody seems to be exactly sure. But they're amazingly intelligent, as far as people can judge. Big and tall and strong, and they're white.
6: What?
5: Well, that's what the story is. A race of giant white men. But that isn't all, Kent. Tie your hat on good and tight and catch this. They're ruled by a single king. Some kind of a witch doctor or medicine man, and that witch doctor never dies.
6: Oh, come off, Mr. White. Don't tell me you fall for stuff like that. Just isn't possible.
5: No, it isn't possible. But Alonzo Cragg wasn't a fool, Kent.
6: Well, don't tell me he believed it.
5: He went up north to investigate, traveled thousands of miles over desolate country just 3 years ago this week.
6: And what happened to him?
5: Nobody knows. That's why we sent Ray Martin, one of our reporters, up there after him, and old Professor Peters.
6: Peters? The museum man? Oh, say, I know him well. Well, did Martin report anything?
5: Not a word in the last month. Both Ray Martin and Professor Peters seem to have vanished in thin air, just like Alonzo Cragg did.
6: You don't mean it.
5: Well, that's why you're going after them, Kent. You're going to look for Peters and Martin, and if humanly possible, you're going to find out what happened to Alonzo Cragg. City room, White. Who?

0: Yes, yes, certainly I know her. Send her upstairs. Tell the boy to bring her in when she gets here. Well, say, that's mighty queer. Almost uncanny. You'd never guess in a million years who's coming up.
1: All right, Mr. White, who is it?
0: Miss Paula Craig, Alonzo Craig's twin sister.
1: His sister? What does she want?
0: Well, that's what I'd like to know myself. She certainly can't have heard about Peters and Martin disappearing.
1: Well, while we're waiting, what about them? What makes you think they're missing?
0: Kent, they were supposed to keep in touch by shortwave radio with the base at Port Ormond. They did for a while. 4 weeks ago, the radio went dead.
1: Oh, well, that might not prove anything, Mr. White.
0: On the other hand, it might prove a good deal. Because yesterday, I received an important message.
1: What was that?
0: Our man at Port Ormond telegraphed it down. It's common gossip among the Indians at the trading post that Martin and Peters have been lost.
1: Lost? Well, how would Indians know that?
0: Don't ask me, Kent. Apparently, they do know something, and they won't tell. Come in. Oh, hello. Hello there, Miss Craig.
2: Oh, Mr. White. I hope I'm not bothering you. They said to come right in.
0: Why, certainly, by all means. Oh, may I present Mr. Kent? Mr. Clark Kent? Miss Paula Craig.
1: How do you do, Miss
2: Craig? How do you do?
0: It's a funny thing you picked out today to come in, Miss Craig. Kent's on his way to Port Ormond in the north.
2: Mr. White, something's happened, and I don't know what to make of it.
0: Why, what is it?
2: You remember about the rings. I think I told you about them.
0: Well, you might tell Kent.
2: Mr. Kent, Alonzo and I were twins. When we were graduated from school, my father gave us both identical rings, carrying his initial and our mother's initial in a sort of seal on the back.
0: And the point is, Kent, that Captain Craig always wore his and Miss Craig always wore hers. That is, she did until Ray Martin went north.
2: Exactly, Mr. White. When you sent your searching expedition north to find my brother, I gave Mr. Martin my ring to take with him. You see, I thought it might help him identify Alonzo.
1: I understand, Miss Craig. But you said something peculiar happened.
2: Yes, very peculiar. This morning, I received a small package in the mail. And when I opened it, well, look.
0: What? Why, that's one of the rings.
1: Oh, Miss Craig, who sent you that?
2: Mr. Kent, it came down from Port Ormond by air. My brother's old navigator, Captain Walters, wrote that he bought it from an Indian. It's my brother's ring.
1: Why, that's amazing.
0: Great heavens. All the time. Look, I never noticed it. Kent, your train leaves in 20 minutes.
1: My train? Oh, yes, it slipped my mind.
0: Miss Craig, now, I'm going to be terribly rude now, but I'll make them in some other time.
2: Mr. White, I don't understand.
0: Well, now, look here. Kent has only 20 minutes to catch his train. Leave Captain Waller's letter in the ring here, and Kent will take the ring north with him. I'll call you once I get my bearings.
2: Oh, of course, Mr. White. I hope I haven't upset you.
0: Oh, fine, fine. You're a real soldier, Miss Craig, a real soldier. And don't worry. I'll call you in a day or two.
2: All right. Goodbye, Mr. Kent, and good luck.
3: Goodbye, Miss Craig. And we'll find your brother for you.
0: Thank heavens. Kent, we'd better work fast.
1: I'll say so. Mr. White, I can't possibly catch a train in 20 minutes.
0: Oh, forget it. Forget it. I have to get her out. Now, Kent, look here. Look. Look at this ring.
1: Well, what about it?
0: She hasn't heard about Martin and Peters being lost. She took it for granted that this was her brother's ring, that somehow it had come back from Alonzo Craig.
1: What's the letter say?
0: Oh, forget the letter. Walters thought the same thing, and they're both wrong.
1: Mr. White, what do you mean?
0: Kent, this isn't Alonzo Craig's ring.
1: What?
0: They're supposed to be identical, but they're not. I can tell by this scratch on the inside of the band here, see? I put that scratch there myself before Ray Martin took the ring.
1: Great Scott! You're not saying...
0: Kent, I am. This is the ring Paula Craig gave to Ray Martin. Now then, what's happened to Martin and Peters? And how under heaven did this ring get back to Port Ormond and into Captain Walter's hands?
4: Telegram, Mr. White.
0: Here, give it here. Kent, this is from Captain Walters, Ike Walters, up at Port Ormond.
1: Yes?
0: He was the one who took Alonzo Craig to Ellesmere Land. I told him you were coming.
1: What's he say?
0: Urge your man to use all speed. Time may be important. May know more when he gets here. Walters. Kent, what's going on up there?
1: Mr. White, I don't know. But I'm going to find out. Say, maybe I can catch that train after all.
5: Speeding through the upper air, red cape streaming in the wind, the Man of Steel soars over the Great Lakes, northward to Hudson Bay, and northward again to the tiny settlement of Port Ormond. And presently, on the deck of an icebreaker, buffeting her way through the fog and ice, Clark Kent, reporter, talks with the ship's master, Captain Walters.
1: Any idea where we are, Captain Walters? Mighty heavy fog out there.
6: Getting up there, Mr. Kent. Any time now, we'll be hitting right into Ellesmere land. And when we get there, we take the dog sled.
1: Oh, plenty cold, all right. Say, don't you ever use your foghorn?
6: Not up here. Except now and again to tell if we're close to an iceberg. Sometimes the sound will bounce off.
1: Icebergs around here?
6: Oh, sure up. Mighty lucky if we don't run right into one. Didn't hear no echo that time.
1: Look here, Captain. Down at dinner, you started to tell me about Alonzo Cragg. What's all the mystery about?
6: Nobody knows, Mr. Kent. All of a sudden, he just up and lit out with only an Indian sled driver.
1: But why? Why would he do a thing like that?
6: Well, some of the men in his expedition said he heard about the Luck of the North, so he set out to find it.
1: The Luck of the North?
6: Yeah.
1: What's that?
6: That's a treasure, Mr. Kent. Or that's what they say it is. Millions and millions of dollars, gold and precious stones. Land knows what not.
1: What? Up here?
6: Now, don't ask me if it's true. Don't ask me how it got here, if it is true. All I know is what they tell me.
1: But where is it? Who owns it?
6: Well, they say the Indians owned it. Some say it was always here, and some say it come from pirates and such a couple hundred years ago.
1: Do you believe it yourself?
6: Mr. Kent, I declare I don't know. I've seen some mighty queer things up here in the north. Hey, ain't it getting some colder all of a sudden?
1: Oh, I'd say so. Going through me like a knife. The fog's thicker, too. Say, look here, Captain.
6: Yeah?
1: What about these Indians you were talking about?
6: Well, nobody knows much about them neither, Mr. Kent. They keep to themselves, and their old witch doctor backs them up. If you ask me, Alonzo Cragg went after the Luck of the North, and the Indians went after Cragg.
1: All right, but what about Ray Martin and Professor Peters? Oh, and by the way, you never did tell me how you happened to find that ring.
6: Now listen. You hear that echo? That means there's a berg right close by.
1: Yeah? Hey.
7: Iceberg! Iceberg dead ahead!
6: Astern! Full speed astern! Hey, look. Off the starboard beam. Coming through the fog. Iceberg's closing in on us.
1: Captain Walters, what'll we do? Look! Look!
6: I see it. I ain't blind. There ain't nothing we can do. Hey, look out! Stay where you are now, Kent. I gotta work fast here. Hold her off! Put your helm down high!
5: There, he's gone. They'll never see me in the fog. Great heavens, those bergs are all around us. I think it's time Superman went to work. Up! Up! Out! And away! Look at those bergs. They're bigger than mountains. Thousands of tons of solid ice. They're all around the ship. If I can't do something fast, she hasn't got a chance. Down, down, right into the water. Now then, I have to shove this one out of the way. Force a passage for the boat. Good thing they can't see me in the fog.
1: Now.
5: No. No good. Not quick enough. The ice is closing in. It's crushing the boat.
8: Superman! Up in the sky! Look! It's a bird!
9: It's a plane!
8: It's Superman!
5: And now Superman, champion of the weak and the oppressed, valiant fighter for truth and justice, faster than an airplane, stronger than a locomotive, who came from the planet Krypton to walk the Earth disguised as Mild Clark Kent, news reporter for the Daily Planet. Kent had arrived in the Arctic ice field searching for a special expedition sent out by his newspaper, which was headed by Professor Peters and Ray Martin. Peters and Martin had vanished into the wilds of Ellesmere land in an effort to find what had become of the famous explorer, Captain Alonzo Cragg, missing for over 3 years, but still believed alive. When we last saw him, Kent had become Superman and had plunged into the sea to rescue the ship from surrounding icebergs. Barely in time, with superhuman strength, he thrust aside the towering tons of ice and forced a path for the ship to the coast of Ellesmere land. As our story continues today, some time has passed. Kent's expedition has established a base camp, and he and Captain Walters have taken a dog team out into the icy wastes, still heading north, in an effort to pick up the trail of Peters and Martin. It is evening, The Arctic night has fallen, and Kent and Walters are discussing whether to remain where they are or strike back toward their base. Walter is gradually giving way to apprehension. Listen.
1: What's the matter? What are we stopping for, Captain?
6: Mr. Kent, I don't know. I can't be sure. But I feel as if something was watching me, following close behind all the time and watching out there in the dark. Don't you feel that?
1: Well, since you mention it, I do.
6: You was asking me if I was afraid. I am afraid, Mr. Kent. I'm afraid of what may happen. Listen, that's Chico, the lead dog. And he's afraid, too. Look at him. He's standing right up in his harness. They hear things that we don't hear, Mr. Kent. Who's to say that they don't see things we don't see?
1: Stop it, Walters. Your nerve's gone. You'll have me seeing things and hearing things next. Now, look here. Back on the boat before we made shore, you started to tell me why you sent that telegraph message to Editor White about having to hurry.
6: What about it?
1: Well, what did you mean?
6: Well, I'd found that ring, hadn't I? The one you said Alonzo Craig's sister gave Martin.
1: Yes, I meant to ask you about that. Where did you get it?
6: An Indian brought it down to Port Ormond. But he'd never say where he got it.
1: Do you think he stole it?
6: Maybe so. But how? Martin hid it when he left Port Ormond for Ellesmere Land. I know that.
1: Oh, look, Walter, stop beating around the bush. Tell me what you really do think. Great Scott, man, this isn't time to keep things back.
6: All right, I will tell you. I think Alonzo Craig found out where that Indian treasure was, the Luck of the North. And I think that old witch doctor got him.
1: What? The head of the tribe? The one who never dies?
6: That's what they say.
1: Well, all right. What about Peters and Martin? Who got them?
6: I don't know. But Peters and Martin, they never should have come up here. The tribe hates white men. They've proved that before.
1: I understand they're white themselves.
6: Oh, maybe. Nobody knows for sure. Nobody's ever been up here to see.
1: Chico. What's the matter with him? Walters, look. He seems to see something.
6: Kent, he does see something. Up in the sky.
1: What?
6: Kent, look.
1: Good heavens. Walters, what is it?
6: It's a man. The figure of a man up in the clouds. The figure of a man in pale green fire. Kent,
1: look. It's getting clearer. It's tremendous, Walters. It's an Indian. It's the figure of an Indian.
6: He's got his hand raised. It's a warning, Kent. It means to go back. What is it? Look.
1: Walters, you stay right here. Don't move.
6: Kent, where are you going?
1: Wait. Just stay by the sled. Keep the dogs quiet.
6: It's getting brighter. Kent.
5: I don't know what's going on here, but I'm certainly going to find out. There's something in those clouds, all right. Up we go. Up, up. I can't blame Walters for feeling shaky. I felt the same way myself. Unseen eyes following us, watching us all the time. Now then, into those clouds. Whatever you are, here we come. Oh, it's queer. Not a thing. Not a sign of Indians or fire or anything else. Just clouds and mist. Well, I don't understand it. There isn't anything here, yet I did see that figure, whatever it was. Walters was right. It was warning us away. Well, no use staying up here. Might as well get back down and see what happens next. Down we go again. Down, down.
6: Ken! Where are you, Ken?
1: Coming, Walters. I'm right here.
6: Where you been?
1: I ran up to that little hummock to see if I could make something out of that thing in the sky.
6: It ain't there no more. Did you see anything?
1: No, not a thing.
6: Well, we see it. You can't get around that.
1: No, I'm not trying to. The question now is, what do we do?
6: I say we go back right now.
1: Oh, it's too dark. We'd miss our own trail.
6: I'd say try it anyway. Do you want to spend the night here? What's the matter? What are you looking at now?
1: I'm not sure. Up there ahead, through the opening in those cliffs. Can you see anything?
6: Too dark to see much.
1: Looks like a valley opening out beyond the cliffs. Look, Walters. Look through that opening. Don't you see something up there? Don't you?
6: Which way? No, I don't see nothing.
1: Look again. Keep looking.
6: Wait a minute. Yes, I do, sir. I do see something, Kent. It's a light.
1: That's it, Walters. There's a flickering light up in that valley. It's almost like a signal light. Come on.
6: Come on. What do you mean? Where are you going?
1: Up there, of course. Man, don't you understand? It may be Peters and Martin.
6: Kent, wait. What about that figure? That engine in the sky? Whatever it was, it said, go back. Go back, just as plain as day.
1: Never mind. We're going on, Walters. We've got to. Come on, get the dogs going. Hurry up.
6: Kent, I'm telling you, we better not.
1: Walters, if it is Peters and Martin and they're hurt or dying of starvation, would you want to leave them here to die? Would you?
6: No, we couldn't do that. Engines are no engines. Frisco!
1: Chico, up! Get up! Hurry up!
9: That's the stuff, Walters. I know you wouldn't quit. We'll head right for that opening in the cliff. Look, the light's still there.
7: Get a move on you!
5: Away in the darkness of the Arctic night, a faint and flickering signal beckons to Clark Kent and Captain Walters. Under the shadow of the cliffs, on across the crackling ice fields, the panting dog team draws ever closer. And meanwhile, behind them and on every hand, dark forms close in along the trail, slipping silently from rock to rock, hiding behind shadowy blocks of snow and ice.
6: There's a hut there, too. Eskimo Ice House. I can just make it out.
1: All right. This is close enough. Stop the team. Pull up.
6: Oh, there you are. Chico, down. You think this is close enough? I'll have to peg down the dogs.
1: Sure, we'll walk the rest of the way. Well, that light's still there. Make it fast, Walters.
6: All right. I reckon this will hold them.
1: All right, come on. If it's Peters and Martin, they may be in bad shape.
6: Kent, the light's gone out.
1: That's so. It was up there on top of the hut. Must have been some kind of a lamp. Here we are. Did you think to bring a light?
6: Yeah, I got my flashlight.
1: Good.
6: There's the door.
1: All right, I'll go first. You crawl in behind me.
6: Careful now. You don't know what's in there. Maybe you better take the light.
1: It's all right. Come on in.
6: Say, I don't... Why, it's empty. There ain't nobody here.
1: Martin? Ray Martin? Professor Peters?
6: No use. This is all there is to it. If they was here, you'd see them. But look, there's a whole lot of stuff here. Maybe if we got a look at that, we might be able to tell if it was theirs or not.
1: Listen again.
6: Dogs.
1: What's happening?
6: Something's got after them. Kent, you stay where you are. Don't go outside. Don't you do it.
1: Captain, whatever it is, we've got to save those dogs. Do you want to die right here? Come on, out the way we came in, out through the hole.
6: No, don't you do it. Kent, look. There was a face. A face there at the door. An engine. Kent, an engine.
1: All right, then we know what we're up against. Come on.
6: No, don't you see? They set that light. They just wanted to catch us in the heart. It was a trick, Kent.
1: Come on, Walter. Stay here if you like. I'm going out. Oh, all right, if you want trouble, you can have it. Just wait till I get outside.
5: Oh, I think you'll try knocking my brains out, do you? Well, come closer and try again. Ah, there we are, out in the clear. Now then. I think I can do better from the air. If it doesn't do anything else, I may startle a bit. Watch out. Here I come. One in each hand. That ought to give them something to think about. Strangers on the head, will you? Now then, where's Walters? Oh, there he comes. Watch it! The devils! Oh, they've hit Walters with a club. But I'll settle that. I've just been playing before. See how you like this.
1: Oh. Here now, you're coming around all right, Captain.
10: What? Where am I?
1: Right here, inside the igloo. How do you feel?
6: Kent, what happened?
1: We were mobbed, Walters. One of your Indian friends hit you over the head with a club before I could stop him.
6: Indians? But where are they now?
1: They're gone, thank you. I told them to go and they went like that.
6: What? You fought them off? But they'll come back?
1: Oh, no, they won't. Not those Indians. Oh, forget it, Walters. I've got something much more interesting. If you're not feeling too low...
6: I'll be all right. I got a good thick head. What's up?
1: Walters, you were right, and so was I.
6: What do you mean?
1: It was a trap, all right. Those devils meant to get us in here and probably wipe us out. And I'm afraid that's what happened to Peters and Martin, too.
6: Kent, what do you mean?
1: I've been searching around. I found something here in the igloo, something mighty important. Can you sit up, Walters?
6: Here.
1: All right. Just look here. Look at this.
6: What you got there? What is that, Kent?
11: Tell me, what is it? Ken, tell me, what is it?
5: Huddled in the tiny Eskimo ice cabin, Ken and Walter stare unbelievingly at what Kent holds in his hands. The clue that sets them definitely on the trail of Professor Peters and Ray Martin. What is it? And what will happen when they set out tomorrow morning to follow it down? And meanwhile, what of Peters and Martin themselves? Are they still alive? And if they are, can Kent and Walters reach them in time? Tune in next time and follow the story of Superman.
8: Up in the sky! Look! It's a bird!
12: It's a plane!
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5: Superman is a copyrighted feature appearing in Action Comics magazine.
13: Hey, be sure to be with us on Monday. 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It's Superman, the radio show. Heard at 3:30 on the Central Time Zone. Now we're going to get back and do a birthday for none other than Charlie Tracy, who would have been 90 years young today, bringing you a twin spin with Butterfly and Fabulous. 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
0: 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Bringing you the top four at four on this 14th day of May as we're going back to 1977 and start things off with Southern Nights. It's Glenn Campbell.

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Before Jan and Dean, it was Jan and Artie. Hey, I'm going to give last call right now at 1-817-246-3464, or you can message me on Facebook as we bring you Sion Dion. Dion's, well, this one here goes out to Irene. It's a crazy day today. She's in Canada. She says she wants to hear My Heart Will Go On. Celine Dion.

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coming to you live from the city of White Settlement, Texas. I will not be on tomorrow, but we've sure got some great entertainment coming up for you. So be listening. I want to say thank you, callers. Thank you, Facebook fans. Big thank you out to our sponsors to make it all happen. Now don't go away. Red Skelton's on his way with some great laughter, followed by Mike Valero as he remembers Alan Free. And how about G-Man from today? We'll return on Monday for more of the history of rock and roll live. So till then, this is Alan saying goodnight. God bless you all. Love one another. And remember one little thing. No matter what anybody tells you, baby, rock and roll, it's here to stay. Have a safe week, friends.

0: 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I am one of the original Dick Clark American Bandstand regulars from Philadelphia, and you're listening to Alan's Golden Oldies Radio Network.
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the Raleigh Cigarette Program, starring Red Skelton with David Forrester and his orchestra, our singing star Anita Ellis, Gigi Pearson, Verna Felton, Pat McGeehan, and yours truly, Rod O'Connor.

0: It's a pleasure to bring you Metro-Goldwyn-Mayer's popular comedian and the star of the Raleigh cigarette program, Red Skelton.
1: Ladies, I wonder what would happen some night if we didn't tell you to applaud when we told you to. You know? Thank you and good evening, ladies and gentlemen. And Rodney, old man, how are you? You been happy this past week, I hope?
2: Well, see you later. I guess I'm in the wrong studio.
1: No, you're in the right place. Come here. This week I was out traveling in the best circle.
2: Made you a little dizzy, didn't it?
1: Yeah. You're proud of that, ain't you?
2: Yeah.
1: No, I went to a literary tea.
2: Literary tea? How come?
1: Well, it was a mistake. I thought it was a tea for the illiterate.
2: Well, in whose honor was the tea given?
1: In Gene Fowler's honor.
2: See, I hear his new book, Solo and Tom Toms, is one of the best books of the year.
1: Yeah, and think of it, it's free. Of course, there's a $3 cover charge. It's a wonderful book, though. It's about Buffalo Bill, Jack Dempsey, Colorado... Montana... It's about a place up north here, see? And the hundreds of great people.
2: Was Dempsey at the tea?
1: Yeah, Jack Dempsey. He brought back great memories of my fighting days.
2: You were a fighter?
1: Yes, I was known as Kid Sweet Chariot. I was always swinging low, you know?
2: Well, who else was at the party? Huh? Who else was at the party?
1: All the people who are interested in books of the world was there. Carlton A. Slop and, W.C. Fields was there.
2: Bill Fields is a bookworm?
1: Sure, he's always got his nose in a book. Big books, of course. Okay, and he reads things like Ten Nights in the Bar Room, Drink to Me Only with Thine Eyes, Lost Weekend. He even took the Grapes of Wrath and beat it with a club. He thought he could get a little out of that.
2: You know, I love the classics myself, Shakespeare and Bacon.
1: I like Bacon, too, but where can you get it these days?
2: Well, tell me more about this gathering.
1: Well, everyone was immaculate. That means no gravy stains on the tie. Some society lady got up to sing. She had on a brown hat, brown gloves, brown shoes, brown... She looked like 200 pounds of hot dogs coming to life. And bow-legged, no kidding, if she ever gets a run in her stocking, it'll go by the way of Pomona.
2: Well, what did she sing?
1: I'm proud of that.
2: Huh? What did she sing?
1: Oh, I don't know. I think she sang Mud from the opera Henry Clay or something like that.
2: You understand opera?
1: No, neither do a lot of people that go. You know, once for a laugh. That's a fact. Once for a laugh, Lawrence Melchior.
2: That's right.
1: He sang at a concert. He sang 5 pages of the Santa Fe timetable.
2: You're kidding.
1: No, I'm not either. It's the first time people ever applauded the fact that number 7 didn't stop at Glendale.
2: Well, what else happened at the tea?
1: Well, Gene Fowler told me that he might write a story of my life entitled, Don't Let This Happen to Your Daughter. Then Fowler gave a short review on his book, and then we all went swimming.
2: Swimming?
1: Yeah, oh, you should have seen me. I climbed the... Played up to the top of a 100-foot ladder. Right up to the top of the... You know, it's harder to climb down a ladder than it is to climb out. Johnny Weissmuller was there.
2: Old Tarzan himself.
1: Yeah, boy, can he dive. He did a swan dive that was so graceful, a seagull committed matching for his autograph. I did a swan dive, and a swan looked up, and he says, it's a lawn. And Maxwell was there. I have to laugh myself at times to keep from getting lonesome. You know? Marilyn Maxwell was there, and you should have seen the bathing suit she was wearing. It was strapless, you know.
2: Say, Red, what holds up those strapless bathing suits?
1: A city ordinance.
2: Well, all in all, it sounds as though the literary tea was a big success.
1: Yes, and I'd like to say if people would like to read a good, clean book with good humor, a Solo and Tom Toms really beats it out.
2: medical science offers you proof positive.
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1: And now our lovely Anita Ellis will sing Strange Love.

Thank you, Anita. Tonight, the story in the Skelton scrapbook of satire is entitled Easy Money. Our characters are fictional. If they resemble anyone you know, get them back in the cage, quick. Chapter 114 is entitled The Night Watchman at the Bank, and our specimen is J. Newton Numskull, one of the many who'll take any kind of a job for soft dough.

0: Well, I'm working as a night watchman, and just think, only a few months ago, I was putting guys as a lieutenant and me, making them walk on guard duty. Uh-oh, somebody's at the door. I hope it ain't a robber. I look a mess, I do. Uh-oh, they're trying to break in the bank. I know it. Where's my gun? It's not in that pocket. It's not in that pocket. Maybe it's in my back pocket.
1: Yep, there it is.
0: Gee, I look funny with only 7 toes on 1 foot, don't I? I'll sneak over and see who's at the door. Who's there?
2: It's me, Mary Lou Maid, the scrub woman.
0: Oh. I'm sorry to keep you waiting here.
2: I never seen such a scaredy cat. Put that gun away. Why don't you be tough? Where I come from, men eat meat raw, then sit over a hot fire to barbecue it.
0: No, that's nothing. Where I come from, when a cat wants milk, he hijacks a cow. You want me to help you clean up around here alone?
2: Are you sure you're strong enough?
0: Sure, feel this muscle.
2: Sure. It's like a rock. How'd you get a muscle like that?
0: I sewed it in my sleeve. I got news for you. It is a rock. I thought I was putting something over on you.
2: Hey, look, Newton, you ought to take lessons from Charlie Atlas.
0: Not if I'm going to look like he does. I wouldn't want to take them.
2: Why, what do you mean?
0: Well, ain't you ever noticed these pictures in magazines? He's half leopard. That ain't for me, you know.
2: You know, Newton, you're kind of cute.
0: Now, don't start that stuff again. I'm in no mood for this dilly-dally. You better get busy and clean up this floor around here.
2: You know, Newty, I've been thinking a lot about you. Yeah. Tell me, do you ever think about me?
0: Oh, sure. Last night, I dreamed about you.
2: You did?
0: Yeah, I dreamed you and I were married. And I can hardly wait to get to sleep tonight so I can get a divorce again. I gotta get to work. You know, our burglar alarm's a little out of order. I better walk around and see if all's well around here.
2: Yeah, well, be careful walking around on that wet floor. It's slick as a whistle.
0: I just blew it. Hey, I'm sorry. I flattened your bucket out there. Hey, that's funny. A big black car just pulled into the alley.
2: You know, that broken burglar alarm worried me.
0: Really?
2: Why, a man could come right in and rob this bank.
0: No.
2: Yeah, but Newton, someone's climbing in a window.

0: Yoo-hoo. What do you want?
1: All right, pipe down, you mugs.
2: Oh, a Harvard man. Well.
1: Shut up, warthead.
2: Yeah. I knew that broken burglar alarm would get us into trouble around here.
3: Did you say the burglar alarm ain't working?
0: Yeah. Makes a nice little plot, don't it? Let's hurry and everybody turn a page. I'm dying to find out how it turns out.
2: What did you say?
1: Huh? Did you say the burglar alarm ain't working?
0: That's my voice, yeah.
1: You don't happen to know the combination to this safe, do you?
0: Yes, I do.
1: Where is the combination?
0: I got it in my head. That hole ain't empty, you know.
1: Look, get out of my way.
0: Now, you stop pushing.
1: I'll open the safe.
0: That ain't nothing, you know.
1: Let me see. I'll need my blowtorch, my drill, sandpaper, my flashlight.
0: You're a very nasty man, you know. You ought to be ashamed of yourself.
1: Say, who's the cute little chick over in the corner? She's kind of pretty.
0: Yeah, perks there nice, ain't she, huh? You better get another bolt for your flashlight, if you ask me.
4: Hey, stay away from me, you thief.
1: Ah, come on. Give us a little kiss, baby.
0: I will not.
2: Well, you'll have to speak to my
1: come on,
2: mother.
1: Come on. Come on. Give me a little kiss, will
4: you? Hey, Newton, he's trying to kiss me. Well, ain't you gonna stop him?
0: No, he deserves to be punished.
1: Look, sugar, let me grab the loot out of this bank, and then we'll take it on the lam together.
0: No, I'm happy here.
4: Well, nothing. Look, ain't you gonna fight him?
2: I sure am, just as soon as I assume my favorite position. Now.
4: Get up off your back. You're yellow.
2: Well, that's better than being black and blue. Here, I'll blow him a police whistle and get some help in here.
4: Hey, look, he's getting away.
2: You know, don't yell so loud. He might come back, you know.
4: I'll stop him. I'll throw his cuspidor at him.
2: Well, we knocked him cold, didn't we, huh?
4: We? What did you have to do with it?
2: That was my head you threw at him there. You know, cuspidors don't have ears, you know.
5: Medical science offers you proof positive.
6: No other leading cigarette gives you less nicotine, less throat-irritating tars than the new, smoother, better-tasting Raleigh. Yes, proof positive. No other cigarette gives you less nicotine, less throat-irritating tars than the new, smoother, better-tasting Raleigh.
5: Joseph Cotton, starring in David O. Selznick's Duel in the Sun, says, quote,
7: I've read the reports on brand after brand. I'm convinced medical science has proved no other cigarette gives you less nicotine, less throat-irritating tars, thus no other is safer to smoke. I'd rather have a Raleigh. Raleighs are right.
5: Right, Joseph Cotton. And those tests were based on the method used by the United States government. So enjoy Raleigh's rich tobaccos, that more satisfying Raleigh flavor. Remember, medical science offers you proof positive.
6: No other cigarette gives you less nicotine, less throat-irritating tars. So, no other is safer to smoke than the new, smoother, better-tasting Raleigh.
0: Tonight, David Forrester and his orchestra play Lovers.

0: Thank you very much, David Forrester. Chapter 116 of Easy Money is entitled Junior Executives. All children at some time or other have tried to make money the easy way. All their little schemes usually work, and Junior's no exception.
1: I'm going to pull a commando raid in the icebox. From the walls of Grandma's bungalow to the kitchen for the dinner. I open up the icebox door and goodness, look what's there. Oh boy, look at that chicken. His little tummy is growling. I think I'm going to give it to Bird. That's what I'm going to do.
2: What are you doing?
1: I'm playing Marine Raider, Grandma.
2: Are you having fun?
1: What you said?
2: Are you having fun?
1: Not getting me fill of it, yeah.
2: Junior, you're not getting into the cold chicken, are you?
1: No, the cold chicken is getting into me.
2: Good heavens, look at that chicken.
1: Yeah, he's bony, ain't he, huh?
2: Junior, why do you do these things? Other little boys don't act like you.
1: Well, I don't know why they don't. It's easy once you get onto the rope.
2: You
1: get not around to see it,
2: is that so?
1: Yes.
2: Well, just for that smart answer, I'm going to cut your allowance off for 1 month.
1: You mean I gotta go without me jelly beans? Me staff of life? LaGuardia will hear about this.
2: And don't go near your piggyback either.
1: Piggyback? Is your piggyback, is that like a piggy bank? Piggy bank.
2: You heard what I said. I said, don't go near your piggy bank either.
1: Yeah. Well, me piggyback is in the red after last night, you know.
2: What happened last night?
1: Well, Gramps found out that me piggy bank was loaded, and before I knew it, me bank was empty and he was loaded.
2: What do you mean he was loaded?
1: I think somebody shot him. He came staggering in last night, and I heard him say, oh, boy, this is awful. I got 6 straight shots in me.
2: Get out of the icebox.
1: Yeah, okay. Hey, Grandma, what happened to the widow light that used to be in this widow hole up here?
2: Junior, don't stick your finger in that stocking.
1: What? That tickles, darn it. Yeah, I will be as soon as me nose stops blinking on and off.
2: Oh, go outside and play.
1: I'm sorry, kiddo. No playing for me. I'm going to go to work. I'm going to open up a lemonade stand out in the front yard.
2: Just a minute.
1: Yes.
2: Where did you get the lemons?
1: You know that lemon tree in Norm Thalen's backyard?
2: Yes.
1: Well, you never know it now.
2: Did you steal them off the tree?
1: No, I pick up a few off the ground, you know.
2: You didn't shake them off the tree first?
1: You pretty smart for an old gal.
2: No. Well, it so happens Mr. Thalen told me I could have all the lemons I wanted.
1: Oh.
2: But don't let it happen again.
1: Okay, I gotta go mix me lemonade now. Hey, I'm gonna make some pink lemonade. You know where I could get some bloodshot lemons, sir? Lemonade, I'm gonna sell some lemonade. I'm going to sell some lemonade. Oh, now first I'll take this beef pan. Oh, good, it's already got some water in it. I just tossed in a couple of lemons and stirred up real well. Yeah, boy, oh, goodness, I'm fresh out of sugar. But I use salt instead. It looks the same, anyhow. Nobody ever be able to tell the difference. Now, let's see. 1 box of salt. There, now, that ought to be enough there. Now I'm going to taste that. It couldn't be that bad.
2: Oh, Junior, don't use the dishpan on the back porch.
1: Why?
2: I'm soaking one of your little shirts in it.
1: Now she tells me. Well, I got I carry this out to me stand anyhow. I got too much money in budget now. There it is. Lemonade, ice cold lemonade. There now, lemonade. Oh, there's Mr. Fowler coming from next door. I'm going to make him my first customer.
3: Well, Junior, hello, hello, hello.
1: Ah, shut up. You buy something, move along, kiddo.
3: Well, Junior, what have you there? Huh? A lemonade. How much is it?
1: It's 5 cents for the small glass and 3 cents for the big glass.
3: Why does the small glass cost more?
1: Because it still has some mayonnaise in it.
3: Well, I'll take a big glass if you don't mind.
1: I don't mind, but you will.
3: Well, here's your 3 cents.
1: Thank you. And there's also a penny cover charge, you know.
3: A penny cover charge?
1: Yeah. If you drink this stuff, I gotta cover you up, you know. Can't let you around here molding up the place, you know.
3: Oh, Junior, you're always kidding.
1: You just keep laughing, fatso, that's all. This is pretty wicked stuff, and medical science could give you proof positive on it.
3: Well, here's looking at you.
1: Here you go.
4: Oh!
1: Hey, that's a nice shade of purple you're turning on.
3: Did you take this stuff?
1: Yeah, is there anything it needs?
3: Yes, a stomach pump.
1: Hey, where are you going?
3: I'm going to the house to get a chaser.
1: Oh, goodness. I hope he don't put me staying off bounds. Here comes a lady customer.
5: Well, well, what are you selling, young man?
1: Short of a liquid atomic bomb.
5: Oh, it's lemonade. Is it good?
1: It is good. The last customer went away raving about it.
5: Do you really recommend it?
1: Yeah, you know how Coca-Cola's deposit refreshes?
5: Yes.
1: This stuff is a dead stop.
5: Sounds interesting. May I have a glass?
1: Yeah, are you over 21?
5: Yes, why?
1: Well, I don't want to get in bad with it at all, you know.
5: Have you invested much in this business?
1: Oh, I'd say I got my shirt in it, if you ask me.
5: In that case, give me a glass.
1: Here you are. Now, brace yourself, kiddo.
5: Well, here goes.
1: Here, get up off of the sidewalk and give me Stan a bad reputation. Get out of here. Get up out of there.
2: Lucy, good heavens, the lady fainted.
1: Yeah.
2: Why don't you do something for her?
1: Well, how do you think she got down there to begin with?
2: Are you all right, dear? Here, let me
1: get her up out of there.
5: You better make him pour that stuff out. He's liable to poison the whole neighborhood.
2: Junior, let me taste that lemonade.
1: No, Grandma, I
2: better... If you don't let me taste that, I'm going to faint you.
1: Well, if I let you, you're going to hang me. That's what you're going to do.
5: Whip him within an inch of your life.
1: He does all right without any suggestions from you, Kitty.
2: Let me see how this tastes. Oh, good heavens.
1: You look awful silly with me shirt hanging out of your kisser there.
2: That does it, Junior. Now,
1: oh, well, I guess I'm not the only fellow who went in business for himself and then took a beating in the end, you know.
6: Same time. Until next Tuesday, then.
7: This is Red Shell saying goodbye now, and thanks for listening. And by the way, folks, don't you think too many people are greeting the returning GI with this? Thanks, pal, for fighting for me. Now go out and fight for yourself.
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Welcome back once again to Mike Belair Remembers Alan Freed. So good to be with you. Oh, yeah. For the next 2 hours, we're going to take you back in time and do some of those early classics of rock and roll, rhythm and blues, and vocal group harmony gems. We picked out plenty of them for you this week. Music to make you feel good all over again. That's what it's all about. Music so good from back then. We're bringing them back and we're playing them again. So let's get ready.

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Get right up to the speaker. We're going to take it back in time. Give me some good music and memories from back then.

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Remember, it's Alan Freed, and thanks for being part of the big broadcast. Hope you're having a good time so far as we go back to that magical year 19. 19-

Come On Up to My Room from 1951 on the Derby Rocket label. Those are the Mages. This is your new rock and roll dance party. Keeping that big beat alive right here with Mike Belair. Remembers Alan Freed. All right, gang, let's go back to that magical year of 19. 19-

Mike Belair remembers Alan Freed. And hey, gang, if you're having a good time, you got a little grin above your chin, why don't you thank them also, huh? Let them know that you appreciate them helping to keep all this wonderful music alive.

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Earl Bostick, that's the Jungle Drums here on the big broadcast. Hey, thank you for listening to Mike Blair. Members, Alan Freed from the movie Blackboard Jungle. Let's go back. Here's the one that got it all stopped.

Talk around the clock, nonstop. You know the game. This is Mike Bollea, remembers Alan Freed, as we go back and see if you remember this one off the Red Robin record label. Love it. These are the Serenaders.

the flares right there, and she loves to dance, and I love playing all this great music for you. I thank you for your love and support for Mike Belair. Members, Alan.

album called Drop Top, recorded at the same place Elvis got his start at. That's the Sun Recording Studios. Hey, we got a real gritty one for you I'd like to share with you right now. I have not played it in a long time, so we're going to give it a spin for you right now. Call For A While, it's the Cardinals.

world as the Cardinals. Right here, the Mike Blair members, Alan Freed. All right, gang, it's time to rock right now. We're going to move you with this one. It's Etta James and the Short

0: love to read mail. So why don't you send me something, some feedback, or say hi. Let me know where in the world you're listening from. I'd appreciate it. 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I'd love to hear from you.
1: And here come those sensational teenagers back again, this time to do Please Be Mine.

live with the teenagers live on stage with Alan Freed. And please be mine right here. The Mike Belair remembers Alan Freed gang. So good to be with you. Thank you for letting me share all these wonderful memories with you. And it's time to rock and roll. Let's go back. Here's a hot one, Bob.

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Yeah, what's been your favorite song so far? 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Let's continue on with our rock and roll party right now.

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0: You're listening to Mike Belair. Remember, it's Alan Freed with the best rock and roll, rhythm and blues, and vocal group comedy gems. Now, coming up next, we're going to take it back to 1953 and do a song by this wonderful, wonderful singer. Her name is Linda Hayes, and right after this song, we're going to do a song by her famous brother who belonged to one of the greatest vocal groups in the 50s. Think about who it might be. We'll do one of their songs coming up next. But right now, here it is, Linda Hayes and Atomic Baby.

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Her famous brother was the lead singer of the Platters. His name was Tony Williams, and here they are from 1950.

0: I'll tell you, there's nothing worse than having your mouth all set for a cool glass of delicious heirloom brew and then finding that last bottle is gone from the icebox. 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Look at that head, Moondog. That's something, boy. Then take a nice long sip. Okay, folks. Let's live it up with heirloom brew 1002 when you're thirsty.
1: Hey, did you ever have one of those? Yeah. You know, Alan had a few. Heirloom brew, just for you.

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It's called Heading Home.

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You and I together, we're going to keep this music around forever. One song at a time. Right here with Mike Belay, remembers Alan Freed. Let's go back. A classic right now. Coming at you.

0: Yeah, that's a good one right there by Elvis. My baby left me. We keeping that sound alive. The Big B bringing back some old memories and making some new ones. Want to thank you so much for joining me with Mike Belair. Remembers Alan Freed.
1: Ivory Joe Hunter, and I almost lost my mind.

Joe Hunter live on stage with Alan Freed. Let's go way back for this one, gang, 1947. These are the Four Aces, and I wonder how many times this one got played on the radio. A little something called Garbage.

Here comes the garbage man. Dig out the can. 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

0: garbage man.
1: That's the Four Aces in the Garbage Man song from 1947. You with Mike Belair. Members Alan Freed, thank you so much for letting me share these wonderful memories with you. Up next, it's Billy.

letting me share all this timeless music with you. Memories that will last forever. It's the early days of rock and roll, rhythm and blues, and vocal groove harmony. Right here with Mike Belair.

That one by the Jivers, Ray Pearl. Hey, we got a pretty one for you, gang, right now. Let's see how many of you remember this one. It's a real one by the Penguins. It's called Heart